0: They have the mediators?
1: Yeah, they have.
0: Anything else you can share?
1: No,
0: what,
1: no.
0: Any movement on your own talks?
1: No, we're going to win. As far as I'm concerned, it's going to be one way or the other. It's going to be, it's going to go pretty quickly, too.
2: 据伊朗伊斯兰共和国通讯社28号报道，伊朗外交部长阿拉格奇当天表示，伊朗已与卡塔尔调解方讨论了伊朗有关重开霍尔木兹海峡和推进谈判的各项条件，卡塔尔将把伊朗方案转交美国。
3: A U.S. senior official tells CBS News that talks are making progress, that the U.S. position gets stronger every day as more ships and more oil is able to make it out of the strait. They say they're willing to make some concessions to Iran, maybe waiving some sanctions, but only if Iran is willing to curtail its nuclear ambitions. An Iranian diplomatic source says that the talks aren't going well at all and that it is difficult on any given day to know exactly what the president's position is and his preferred outcome, which makes negotiations difficult.
2: 28号，美国阿克西奥斯新闻网站援引一名美国官员的话报道称，特朗普愿意在伊朗就核问题采取实质性步骤的前提下解除对伊制裁，并解冻伊朗被冻结资金。但特朗普28号在社交媒体发文予以否认，并要求撤回相关报道。
4: And the understanding there is that the Iranians want to keep talks focused on opening up the Strait of Hormuz, which they need. But the United States is looking for something that goes a little further than Iran wants on the nuclear issue. It really is an impasse that goes back right to the start of this war. But it also does beg the question, why go to war if at the end of the day what you're relying on is diplomacy to get the job done?
2: 29号，伊朗外长阿拉格奇表示，目前伊朗方面正在等待美方消息。当天，伊朗伊斯兰革命卫队发言人表示，美国已经在军事上失败了，美国别无选择，只能承认失败，并从这一地区撤军。
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0: Virginia. 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Two aviators, we have learned, ejected from their aircraft and they were rescued. Medical crews, though, were evaluating both of them. Four sailors on the ship were also hurt during all of this. One of those sailors was sent to a Norfolk hospital.
1: 经多方核实，涉事机型为 EA-18G 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
2: Problems start with the ships themselves. So let's look at a graphic of the 11 current US Navy carriers. The new ones, the Ford class, have been taking too long to build. The USS Gerald Ford entered service 4 years late and $3 billion over budget. The second one, the John F. Kennedy, is nearly 4 years behind schedule, but is now undergoing its sea trials. Go to the top of the chart and you can see the knock-on effects of that problem. The Nimitz, with over 50 years in the fleet, should have been retired years ago. And the next oldest one on the list,Dwight Eisenhower will reach its half century next year. But neither Nimitz nor Eisenhower are now fully operational.
1: 另一方面，高频次海外轮换、高强度昼夜训练造成飞行员、甲板保障人员长期疲劳作业，人员轮换紧张，训练容错空间持续缩小，人为风险与机械故障叠加爆发。
2: With President Trump acting against Venezuela and a lengthy period of keeping the flat tops in the Middle East as part of coercive diplomacy, this has created a big problem. The Gerald Ford returned home after 326 days on deployment. The Abraham Lincoln has been relieved after 250 days on station off Iran. Missions longer than 6 months used to be very rare. Such long deployments wear out everything, from aircraft,to stores, to the people on board.
1: 此前，美军杜鲁门号航母曾创下8天两起舰载机坠海事故的密集险情记录。此次艾森豪威尔号事故再次印证，美军看似强大的远洋作战体系正被高昂的全球霸权维持成本持续反噬，高战备强度与后勤保障能力严重失衡。目前，美国海军已成立专项小组，对阻拦索系统故障、训练流程、人员作业规范展开全面调查，事故具体原因仍在进一步核实中。
2: 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Now the carrier has become a symbol of the enormous challenges facing America's military as much as of its former power.
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2: 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So they're kind of at this impasse right now about how to proceed.
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2: 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The mishap happened last night during an aircraft recovery operation on the USS Dwight D. Eisenhower. Two aviators we have learned ejected from their aircraft, and they were rescued. Medical crews, though, were evaluating both of them. Four sailors on the ship were also hurt during all of this. One of those sailors was sent to a Norfolk hospital.
1: 经多方核实，涉事机型为EA-18G咆哮者电子战飞机，隶属于美军第3舰载机联队。美媒称，目前尚不清楚这架飞机是否坠毁，也不清楚艾森豪威尔号航母本身是否受损。战区网站称，阻拦所失效是航母上舰载固定翼飞机机组人员和甲板上水兵最可怕的噩梦之一。通常情况下，遭遇该问题的飞机最终会坠入大海。 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
3: Problems start with the ships themselves. So let's look at a graphic of the 11 current U.S. Navy carriers. The new ones, the Ford class, have been taking too long to build. The USS Gerald Ford entered service 4 years late and $3 billion over budget. The second one, the John F. Kennedy, is nearly 4 years behind schedule, but is now undergoing its sea trials. Go to the top of the chart and you can see the knock-on effects of that problem. The Nimitz, with over 50 years in the fleet, should have been retired years ago. And the next oldest one on the list, Dwight Eisenhower, will reach its half century next year. But neither Nimitz nor Eisenhower are now fully operational.
1: 另一方面，高频次海外轮换、高强度昼夜训练，造成飞行员、甲板保障人员长期疲劳作业，人员轮换紧张，训练容错空间持续缩小，人为风险与机械故障叠加爆发。With
3: President Trump acting against Venezuela and a lengthy period of keeping the flat tops in the Middle East as part of coercive diplomacy, this has created a big problem. The Gerald Ford returned home after 326 days on deployment. The Abraham Lincoln has been relieved after 250 days on station

0: Iran. Missions longer than 6 months used to be very rare. Such long deployments wear out everything, from aircraft to stores to the people on board.
1: 此前，美军杜鲁门号航母曾创下8天两起舰载机坠海事故的密集险情记录。此次艾森豪威尔号事故再次印证，美军看似强大的远洋作战体系正被高昂的全球霸权维持成本持续反噬，高战备强度与后勤保障能力严重失衡。目前，美国海军已成立专项小组，对阻拦索系统故障、训练流程、人员作业规范展开全面调查，事故具体原因仍在进一步核实中。
0: And as the problems in doing that over the last couple of decades multiplied, it caused what some in the Pentagon have called a hollowing out, resorting too often to the use and threat of the military option, and the accumulated strains of recent years.Have come into the open. Now the carrier has become a symbol of the enormous challenges facing America's military as much as of its former power.
1: 分析指出，频发的航母事故不是偶然操作失误，而是系统性透支的必然结果。美军无限度的全球军事施压正在不断透支装备寿命、人员状态与体系安全，霸权军力的脆弱短板持续暴露。
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4: The continuing debate over the growth of artificial intelligence is front and center at the White House, hosted today a conference with top tech companies, taking part in a roundtable with the Trump administration.
1: 会谈后，特朗普与6家企业代表共同签署一份单页式白宫超级智能协议。
5: And we have just formally signed a new document. This is a statement of principles that you'll see, a statement of standards, commitments that are voluntary on behalf of the industry.
1: 报道称，这份文件属于自愿性质，不具备法律强制效力。特朗普称，这份协议具备道德约束力。协议要求企业落实内部风险审查，开展第三方独立审计，对前沿大模型开展安全评估，防范 AI 带来的安全隐患。
6: I'd say it looked like a group of about 40, but whatever it was, they came together and they did something that few people really, it's almost like a constitution in a way.
7: Is this a core that everybody signed? Is it binding in any way?
6: I think it's morally binding, yeah.
1: 与此同时，特朗普签署行政命令，要求美国联邦政府所有官方文件把人工智能统一改名为超级智能，以此凸显这项技术的强大能力。
6: We've changed the name officially today. We've changed the name, Steve, officially.